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1: The largest flower in the world is known as the corpse flower and is native to Indonesia. It can grow up to 10 feet tall and apparently only blooms once every 7 to 10 years. It is also widely known that this flower smells like rotting flesh. When the bloom opens, it is bright red and looks like rotten meat. The corpse flower is really one of nature's big jokes, because with such smells, it attracts every kind of fly and carrion beetle who think they are going to get a delicious feast, but there is no food for them at all. Instead, they are used by the corpse flower. Those silly bugs have tried to find goodness and fulfillment where there is actually none. Human beings can often be as foolish as those scavenger bugs. We chase after things that seem to be so immensely appealing, but truly have no value at all. In the Bible, there is a book called Ecclesiastes, which talks about all the many things that people will often pursue in order to try and inject meaning and purpose and significance into their lives. But they don't work. People will chase after knowledge, education, invention, wealth, success, comfort. It's certainly fine to be engaged in those things, but they never fill the deep void within people's hearts. They won't bring any lasting happiness. And there's one particular part of the book which talks about something we all are engaged in actively, the pursuit of pleasure. Here is what the author of the book says. I said to myself, I will test pleasure to find out what is good. But that also proved to be meaningless. It is first important to mention that this word pleasure is not necessarily a bad thing. Sometimes when we hear the word pleasure, our minds immediately go to things that are inappropriate, things that are exploitative of others, or behaviors that are self-destructive, like watching movies 12 hours a day, overeating, getting drunk, and so forth. Those things certainly can fall under the category of pleasure and can be very unhelpful, but in this book, that is not the meaning. It is talking about things that are good and enjoyable and legal. And the author says even these good things turn out to be meaningless in terms of long-term fulfillment. That is not a surprise to anyone listening here today. Nobody thinks, if I can just eat better food, then my life will have the long-term fulfillment I crave. Nobody thinks, if I can just watch one more movie, then I can go to my grave knowing that my life counted for something. We all know that pleasure is not and should not be the highest goal of anyone's life. And yet, we all still do get sidetracked by it. And so this book of Ecclesiastes shares with us a little experiment. We read about a man who lived long ago who had every opportunity to experience pleasure. He had the world at his fingertips. The experiment is, if that man was fulfilled by his pleasure, then maybe there is hope in it for us as well. This story talks about the joys of food and drink. The man was a foodie and a connoisseur of fine wine, but it didn't solve his problem. He had all the possessions to be imagined, multiple extravagant houses, a fleet of ships, and beautiful parks and gardens to enjoy, but it didn't solve the ache within him either. He was also a man of achievement. He was an engineer and a horticulturist who was acclaimed within his field, but the pleasures of possessions and achievement didn't satisfy him either. He had many servants and many girls. He enjoyed the best music and art that the world had to offer. In every way, this man was a man who enjoyed it all. And what did it profit him? Here is what the story tells us. When I surveyed all that my hands had done and what I had toiled to achieve, everything was meaningless and chasing after the wind. Nothing was gained under the sun. This is a very unusual book in the Bible, and it is unusual because it is quite pessimistic. Not because it's trying to depress us, but instead because it wants to wake us up and cause us to truly think about how we are living our lives. This man tried every form of pleasure available in hopes that he would feel fulfilled or happy by it. But his final conclusion is that these things are all very nice temporary distractions, but they don't give great value to my existence. Pleasure is just a blind alley, a dead end that leads nowhere. So let me now mention some pleasurable aspects of life that are all good and should be enjoyed. A good meal, a nice drink after a hard day at work, a healthy retirement savings account, owning real estate that is valuable, having a book published, starting a successful business, owning all the things you want, having amazing musical talent, appreciating and evaluating art better than everyone else, and the list goes on and on. All of these things are excellent and should be enjoyed, and the author of the book is not against any of them. But the question the story is asking us is, if this man who lived long ago had all of these things and still wasn't ultimately fulfilled by them, then why should we seek after pleasure as though it will bring us final and true happiness? You see, the problem is not with any of these forms of pleasure. They are all part of this good world we live in. The problem is the high value we assign to pleasure. So then, if pleasure should not be the goal and pursuit of our lives, what should be? It's interesting that this book of Ecclesiastes doesn't directly answer this question for us. It leaves it dangling and open-ended. However, it does give us hints and clues. Throughout the book, it tells us that everything under the sun is meaningless. Everything under the sun is of no value. It is encouraging us to take our eyes off of the things we can see with our eyes and look to a higher purpose, a higher calling. Because we know some things about the author of this book, we know that he found final fulfillment in a relationship with the God of Israel. But his primary purpose here was to encourage people to stop looking at the simple pleasures of life as their purpose and to look beyond, where matters of faith and belief and commitment to things greater than ourselves are the true answer. Since Ecclesiastes leaves the question dangling, so will I today. Is pleasure your greatest goal, or will there be a higher purpose for your life?
0: आदरणीय श्रोता, ब्रिटिश गोर्खा नेपालका पास्टर जिम ब्यारियनबाट प्राप्त यो सन्देशको श्रवणका साथसाथै आजको कार्यक्रमलाई यहीँ विश्राम दिन्छु। हस्त आजलाई यो कार्यक्रम सञ्चालक लेसमणि दाहाल बिदा माग्छ। तपाईँको आजको दिन शुभ रहोस्। कृष्णाय वासुदेवाय हरये परमात्मने प्रणत क्लेशनाशाय गोविन्दाय नमो नमः। नमस्कार।

Yes, it's time to join the joyride on BFBS Gorkha Radio, coming to you live all the way from Kathmandu, Nepal. This is BFBS Gorkha Connection. I'm here till 12 noon UK time. This is the voice Ashish, and we just got started with the Swedish pop duo Roxette and their 1991 single Joyride. Namaste, BFBS Gorkha Connection it is. I hope you're ready, because I definitely am. For this next 2 hours, it's all about some very popular duos. From pop, rock, you name it, they are here. You've probably heard their song, you've probably heard their name, but I must say, very popular songs and very popular bands and artists as well. Well, here they are, once again, the Swedish pop rock duo with one of their biggest hits, and I used to love this album when it came out. Back in 1989, it's called Look Sharp, the album, but the song, you got it, The Look.

Well, this is the song that introduced me to this particular band. That was the Australian pop duo Savage Garden, and with their 1996 single, I Want You. Well, BFBS Gorkha Connection it is, BFBS Gorkha Radio it is. And if you're wondering what's happening, I am playing you iconic songs from duos, artists coming together and giving us these great songs. Up next, one of my favorite bands from the 80s. Formed in 1981 by Kurt Smith and Roland Orzabal. They call themselves Tears for Fears. And here they are with their 1985 single from the album Songs from the Big Chair, Everybody Wants to Rule the World. Check it out.

And that was another band that had a massive influence on me during, you know, when I was growing up in the 80s. And yeah, that was British pop duo Wham. Together, there's the late George Michael and Andrew Wrigley, who formed this band during the early 80s. And that particular song, Wake Me Up Before You Go Go, can't get more iconic than that, from the album Make It Big from the year 1984. Now, we're not stopping there. We've got more duos headed your way, and I'm sure you know who this one is. Eurythmics.

So while that was the band formed in Pennsylvania in 1970 by two friends, Daryl Hall and John Oates, commonly known as Hall and Oates, opening up the second half of the show with their single You Make My Dreams, released in 1981. BFBS Gorkha Connection it is, playing you some great duos, great songs for these two people coming together and getting these iconic songs out there for us to enjoy. BFBS Gorkha Radio coming to you live from Kathmandu, Nepal. We're sticking with Hall and Oates for right now and playing you one of their biggest hits from 1982, Man Eater.

That was one of the best-selling musical acts of the 1960s. They've had multiple number one songs and a lot of great hits. That was the American musical duo comprising of singer-songwriter Paul Simon and the singer Art Garfunkel. They call themselves Simon and Garfunkel. And that was their single from the album Bridge Over Troubled Waters from 1969. That was the single The Boxer. We're moving on. 33 more minutes to go. Here's a band that was formed around the early 70s. All right. And they call themselves Steely Dan. Walter Becker, Donald Fagen. Here they are with this single of theirs, Do It Again.

sisters Nancy and Ann Wilson together forming the band Heart, and that was one of their biggest hits, Alone. Well, I'm just checking out the time, and it is definitely time for me to wrap up things here. But I've got four more duos that I'm going to leave you with and who are currently, taking over the music scene. The White Stripes first up with Seven Army Nation, followed by Royal Blood, Figure It Out. The Black Keys, Lonely Boy, and 21 Pilots with the single Ride. Well, this is me, Ashish, signing out for today. I hope you loved and enjoyed these duos that I brought for you and played for you today. I'll catch you next time. Until then, enjoy.